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Welcome to Moments with the Bible, a broadcast ministry of a New Testament Assembly of Believers located in Auburn, Alabama. We invite you to remain with us for the next half hour or so for an in-depth look at the Word of God as we seek to understand and apply the Scriptures to our daily lives. Dear Heavenly Father, as we come before you, Lord, with an open book, the Bible, before us, we pray that the Holy Spirit would have His perfect, unfettered ministry in our lives. Illumine our understanding, Lord Jesus Christ, and grant us a deeper comprehension of the will of God in Christ Jesus concerning us. We pray in Jesus' name.

You see, works in themselves are not pleasing to God. The Bible speaks of repentance from dead works. There are works that people do in order, as I said, to compensate for a perceived lack or deficiency in their own spiritual life. I've seen this over the years. I have seen people that seem more zealous than everyone else in the church. Do you know what I'm saying? They're outwardly righteous. They seem to have strict standards. But I've seen them fall away. Do you know why they fell away? Because they were seeking a relationship with Jesus that's based upon the works of the law. If it's not the works of the Mosaic law, the works of their own inward addition of law that they thought they need to do to gain God's approval. They sought it not by faith, but by the works of the law. Therefore, they didn't obtain it. And people can have this rigid regimen, and they can have, quote unquote, higher standards than the pastor. You know, well, the pastor, he's kind of, you know, low level, but I've got the higher standards. I'm going to hold up the higher standards. I want to tell you something. You better let Jesus hang you as a star first before you seek to ascend above the stars of God. And those people always fall from their heavenly aspirations. In fact, sometimes they're cast down in a moment of time by God. And so what I'm saying at this point, my dearly beloved, is that we need to understand that works in themselves have no merit with God. Works in themselves, dead works. I mean, there are Jehovah's Witnesses are out there witnessing for Jehovah. Even their name is wrong. So you know when they open their mouth, what's going to come out is going to be wrong. But they're out there working. You know why? Because they believe that unless they work like that, they're not going to be in the 144,000. I believe in witnessing, but I like to witness to people because of the work that God's done in my heart, and then because He's done a work of regeneration and sanctification and given me the earnest of the Spirit and the foretaste of the powers of the world to come, I seek to win men and women to the same Jesus that I know. A work wrought in God through the power of the Holy Spirit. Isaiah 26, verse 12. Or is it just works of your own flesh? Dead works. There are a lot of people that are involved in dead works. The socialism, the social activism of today, which is really rooted in the liberal theology of a yesteryear. The social gospel whereby Christians are encouraged to become politically active. Write your congressman. Send letters to your representative in Congress. Phone the White House. Make your voice heard and your presence known. That social activism, political activism, is rooted in the old liberal theology. And you know what the old liberal theologians used to suggest? And not just suggest, assert, is that these fundamentalists are only interested in a pie-in-the-sky religion. They're not doing anything to improve the environment. They're not doing anything to bring peace among warring factions and nations. They're not doing anything to improve the economic condition of the lower classes, to ameliorate the ills of society. They're only interested in their own spirituality and some pie in the sky when they die religion. Those liberals denied the inspiration of Scripture. Many times they denied the virgin birth of Jesus Christ, the deity of Jesus Christ. Basically, they saw religion as something that is to be used to improve life in this earth. And brothers and sisters, even though there are conservatives involved in the neo-social activism of our day and age, they're falling into the same snare as the liberals did, because Jesus did not come to improve secular society. He did not come to clean up the culture. He didn't come to make Sardis a clean culture. He came to call men and women out of that sin-darkened world, out of that paganized city, so that they have white robes and they don't defile them with their surroundings. He didn't come to clean up their surroundings. He came to separate them from their surroundings, whereby they would become separate from sinners like their master. Holy,
undefiled, fit for fellowship with God in heaven. And so the reality is that all of their works are for naught. They're dead. I was reading recently about a man who was stricken with a mortal illness, a form of cancer. And the book recorded one telling moment when he sat on the edge of his bed and just wept and wept. And he wept because he came to the realization that his life had grieved God so much. He was busy. I'm sure that he even thought he was serving the Lord in what he was doing, even in his profession. But he was grieving and mourning of the fact that he came to the realization his life had grieved God so much. Brothers and sisters, I don't want to be in that condition before I die. I don't want to have to bemoan and look back with regret upon my life and say it was just religious works. All of your righteousness is just filthy rags in the sight of God. Your righteousness, your works. I want the works that are wrought in me, and I trust that you do too, to be wrought in God. John's Gospel, chapter 3, 21 says, "He that doeth truth cometh to the light, that his deeds may be made manifest, that they are wrought in God." That they're wrought in God. Deeds that are wrought in fellowship with God. Deeds that are wrought at the direction of God. Deeds that are empowered by the Spirit of God. Deeds that are the outgrowth of a relationship and a walk with God. Those are the deeds that are significant and mean something and prove genuine piety. The reality was far removed from their reputation. You as an individual member in this church, you might have a reputation, but God knows your heart. Man looketh upon the outward appearance, but God looks upon your heart. He knows the reality of your spiritual condition. You may be dead and yet have a reputation for life. There are pastors that may be dead, but they might have a reputation for being vibrant leaders in their flocks, in their assemblies, in their denominations, in their circles, but they may be spiritually dead, not in touch with Him who has the fullness of the Spirit of life. The reality. Then as we continue to survey Revelation 3, we see the provided remedy. The remedy, chapter 3, verses 2a and 3a. First of all, he says, become watchful. Genu gregoron. Now, gregoron is a present active participle from gregareo. Gregareo means to be of a wakeful frame of mind that is the result of some effort to arouse. The picture portrayed, the imagery conveyed by gregareo, is one of someone who's drifting off to sleep and he begins to stave off sleep because some effort is made to arouse him. He hears the alarm clock or someone says, "Awake thou that sleepest and arise from the dead." Or someone turns the light on and he begins to stave off sleep in his groggy condition because some effort is made to arouse him. That's the significance of gregareo. And the present active participle refers to a continuous state of mind. In other words, be watchful. The be is from gnosko. It's a present active imperative. In other words, become. Continually be. Become watchful or wakeful in your frame of mind, alert, attentive, so as to recognize your true spiritual condition. Again, this is a work of the heart that God has to work in you, but we have the responsibility to alter our attitudes. Isn't it interesting that Jesus gives this command, be watchful, and knowing thereby that they could be watchful if they would be watchful. You can control your thoughts through repentance and through an appeal to Jesus Christ to assist you through coming boldly to the throne of grace. You can alter your attitudes. He expects you to do that. He didn't say, now go through 3 fasts and go to 4 prayer meetings until you become watchful. You know, he said, be watchful.
Be alert. Be on your guard. Be of a wakeful frame of mind. Become what you are not. It means they needed to make the transition between what they were, which was negligent and careless, to what they ought to be, which is perpetually on their guard, watchful. Again, he repeats this when he says in verse 3b, if therefore thou shalt not watch, I will come on thee as a thief. In other words, be like a man who's guarding his house, anticipating the approach of a thief who comes in secretly and suddenly by stealth to take away his goods. Spiritual death is trying to enter into your house through the windows. Spiritual death is trying to creep in. Therefore, be on your watch. Did you know each and every day of your life, spiritual death is making an advance against you? And that's why we need to be perpetually vigilant. Be sober. Be vigilant. We're told in 1 Peter 5:8-9, for your adversary the devil walketh about as a roaring lion, seeking whom he might devour. The Christian life is not for inattentive people. The Christian life is not for lazy, negligent people. The Christian life is not for people who neglect so great salvation. The Christian life is for individuals who take matters of heaven and hell, life and death, blessing and cursing, seriously, so much though that they're aroused from their natural state of slumber. You see, the natural state of man is a state of slumber. He's asleep and he's insensitive and insensible to spiritual things, and he must be aroused by the arousing voice of God that comes through the preaching of the Word of God. Awake thou that sleepest, Ephesians 5:14, and rise from the dead, rise from those that have succumbed to spiritual death, and Christ shall give thee life. And so this is God's rousing call to those who slumber in Sardis. He says, be wakeful, be watchful, stave off sleep. I believe there are three areas where we need to awaken. We need to awaken if we're going to arrest the slide into spiritual death. First of all, we need to awaken to recognize the times in which we live. This is the book of Romans chapter 13. And a closing admonition from the Apostle Paul as he moves towards the conclusion of the book of Romans. He says in Romans 13, verse 11, and that knowing the time, recognizing the time in which we live, that now it is high time to awake out of sleep, to be roused from spiritual slumber, to be of a wakeful frame of mind. It is high time to awake out of sleep. For now is our salvation nearer than when we believe. The night is far spent. The day is at hand. Let us therefore cast off the works of darkness and let us put on the armor of light. Let us walk honestly as in the day, not in rioting, not in dissolute living and drunkenness, not in chambering, which speaks of immorality and wantonness, unbridled lust, not in strife and envying, but put you on the Lord Jesus Christ and make not provision for the flesh to fulfill the lust thereof. He says the night is far spent and the day is at hand. He said it's high time. It can be translated as already time to wake out of sleep. Have you ever looked at your clock and you had to get up for some reason in the night and you realize it's later than you thought, that you only had about 30 minutes to sleep before you had to get up? It's already time to wake out of sleep. For now, our salvation is drawn near. The day of redemption is drawn near. It's nearer than when we first believed. Brothers and sisters, do you not recognize the time? In that knowing or recognizing the time, it's high time to wake out of sleep. Don't you recognize the signs of the times? Matthew 16, verse 3, he said, you can discern the face of the sky. How is it that you cannot discern the signs of the times? The people were insensible to the signs of the times because God had given them the spirit of slumber, eyes that they could not see, ears that they could not hear, a heart that they could not comprehend, a heart that had become dull of hearing, ears that had become dull of hearing, a heart that had waxed gross. They could not comprehend the significance of the times that then was their day of visitation. The day spring from on high had visited them anew, and yet they had eyes, but they didn't see, and ears, but they didn't hear, and a heart, and they did not comprehend. They had the organs without the faculties. It could be the same way today.
Do we not awaken to the hour, to recognize the time in which we live, brothers and sisters? Do you not see the alignment of the nations for the invasion of Israel in Ezekiel 38 and 39? Do you not see that? Do you not see Russia playing a prominent role and becoming more and more involved in the Middle East? Well, eventually they're going to invade the Middle East, along with Persia, which is modern-day Iran, which is rattling their nuclear sabers right now. Brothers and sisters, do you not comprehend the times in which we live? Americans are like the inhabitants of Sardis. They think they're impregnable. They think with our military might, no one's going to defeat us. The Bible says be watchful. What I'm saying, dear friends, is that we need to be wakeful. We need to be watchful. Do you know the time in which we live? A lot of people are just busy saying, well, I'm going to work and you know, and I'm trying to raise my family. I am too. And I'm going to church and I'm trying to seek God. I don't have time to really keep up with things. Do you know you better keep up with some things? Because when there's an enemy trying to scale those cliffs and try to find that winding pathway up to where you live, you better keep up with some things. Jesus said, discern the signs of the times. How can they discern the signs of the times? Well, I don't know what the signs are. I mean, Jesus said there'll be false Christ in the last days that will deceive many. False Christ and false prophets. These are religious figures. Do you understand that? What's happening? And the Jews have their messiahs. They've had them in the past and they have them right now. I was reading recently an article, or at least looking at an article, about a group of ultra-Orthodox Jews who dance around the picture of this man who died not too long ago, a rabbi who lived in New York, and they believe he's the Messiah. There'll be false messiahs, false Christs in the last days before Jesus comes back. Do you recognize the signs of the times? Are you witnessing the great falling away, the apostasy that's paving the way for the rise of the man of sin? Don't you see that the influence of the Judeo-Christian ethic that formerly restrained people in their moral behavior is being thrown to the wind? And people are living like animals and debunking the importance of marriage and traveling at a breakneck speed down the pathway of liberal humanism. Don't you see what's happening today in the churches, brothers and sisters? What is sad is if someone gets truly saved, they go to church, they have to overcome the church in which they live, which they worship, in order to be an overcomer. Not just the world. This is the victory that overcomes the world, even our faith. But you've got to overcome elements within the church that seek to lead you astray from your own steadfastness. So have you awakened to the reality of the times? The remedy is to be watchful, to be alert, to be on your guard. Secondly, we need to awaken to righteousness. This is 1 Corinthians chapter 15. Awaken to the need of righteousness, 1 Corinthians 15. Here the Apostle Paul speaking to some wayward church members at Corinth. He says, be not deceived, evil companionships corrupt good manners. Evil companionships corrupt good morals. Manners, we're not talking about mannerly conduct here in the sense of etiquette, but they corrupt good ethics, good morals, not the etiquette, even though that can be important in its place, but the ethics. They corrupt good morals. And the solution is this, verse 34, awake to righteousness and sin not, for some have not the knowledge of God. I speak to your shame. In other words, for the time you ought to be teachers, you have need that one teach you again, which be the first principles of the doctrine of Christ. In other words, there's been a deterioration. He says, awake to righteousness, arouse from your state of spiritual slumber, from your insensibility to your spiritual condition. Awake to righteousness
and sin not. We need to awaken to the need of righteousness. Brothers and sisters, Jesus, our Lord, informs us in Matthew 5:20 that except our righteousness exceed that of the scribes and Pharisees, we will by no means enter into the kingdom of heaven. Don't think that you're going to get to heaven just because you prayed a little sinner's prayer, just because you walked an aisle, just because your name is on the roster of some local church or on the roster of many churches, because a lot of people fail to take their name off the roster when they move from church to church. It doesn't make any difference, you see. All of that means nothing in the sight of God. It's just religious works. You can still be dead in trespasses and sin and in the uncircumcision of your heart. You have to be born of the Spirit of God. And with that new birth, there comes a desire to walk in the paths of righteousness for Jesus Christ's name's sake. He said, awake to righteousness, for some have not the knowledge of God. Some of you in this church, you may not really know Jesus. And this is eternal life, that you might know Him, the only true God, in Jesus Christ, whom He has sent. Maybe you're laboring under a false assumption that you know the Lord, but you really don't know Him. You know about Him. You're very familiar with the history of Jesus, with the career of Jesus, with the work of Jesus Christ, but you don't know His person. You've never been brought into intimate fellowship and communion with Jesus so that you're joined unto the Lord in one spirit in the Lord. You've never been united as a branch to the vine. You've never been wedded as the bride to the heavenly bridegroom. You've never been joined to the Lord Jesus Christ in spiritual communion. Therefore, these things of which I speak have a foreign sound to your ears. Do you know Jesus? He said, some have not the knowledge of God. Awake to righteousness and sin not. He that doeth righteousness is righteous, even as Jesus is righteous. Brothers and sisters, there's no such thing as pursuing the higher righteousness that Jesus explicates in the Sermon on the Mount.

Pharisees. Does yours? Let me ask you something. How many of you really love the Word of God? How many really desire the Scriptures? Or do you go days on end without ever really deeply studying the Word of God? You see, you have to take it seriously. I don't think anyone is really serious in this church unless they're involved in independent study apart from hearing messages. Study the Word of God, that you might be close to Jesus. Young people, how do you expect to raise a family for God when you're not close to God yourself? How do you expect to direct your family in the ways of the Lord if you don't study the Word of God yourself? What are you going to do when you have the added responsibilities of a family if you have not already established the discipline of being alone with God and sitting still long enough to study the Word of God and learn something from the Scriptures that's more than just superficial level? What I mean is Christianity 101. You need to be advancing in your spiritual life. You need to be growing in grace and knowledge of Jesus Christ. And how do we grow in grace and knowledge of Jesus Christ? It's 1 Peter 2, to desire the sincere milk of the Word that you may grow thereby. How can you expect to lead a family or a wife? How can you expect as a woman to lead children because you're going to be a primary influence upon their early training there in the home because your husband will be out working? How can you influence your children, prospective children for Jesus, if you don't have a relationship right now with Jesus Christ? If you're so undisciplined, flee youthful lust. They're all vanity. Flee youthful lust and pursue righteousness and holiness, without which no man shall see God. I just like to get together with my friends, or I like to do this, or I like to do that. You need to give up some of those things you like to do in order to do what you need to do. Flee youthful, immature desires. All of these things, youth and childhood, is vanity. Remember your Creator in the days of your youth. Before these times of which I speak come, when you're going to have need of a deep reservoir of the knowledge of the Lord, and you're going to put your bucket down in that well and it's going to hit rock bottom, there won't be any water in it. You need to be cultivating a life of discipline. You say, well, I work all the time. You work too much then. If you work all the time, you work too much. Labor not for the meat that perisheth, but for the meat that endures to everlasting life, which the Son of Man will give you. Now, I believe in working hard. You know that in this church. If a man doesn't work, neither shall he eat. But look, if you're working too much to study, you're working too much. That's just the way it is. This is the labor in the Word and doctrine. You need to study Jesus. Take the yoke of Jesus upon you and learn from Him. I believe Jesus believed in working. He was in the carpenter shop with Joseph, who was his supposed father, though he was virgin born. But you know what he said when he was 12 years old to his mother and to his supposed father? You know what he said to them? He said, "Wist ye not that I must be about my Father's business?" In other words, he had a higher priority in life than simply working in the carpenter shop. And what was he doing at the age of 12? We have any 11-year-olds, 12-year-olds, 13-year-olds, 14-year-olds, listen to me. What was Jesus doing at the age of 12? He was sitting among the doctors of the law there in the temple precincts, because the rabbis would take their students out there in the temple precincts, and they would sit, and the students would sit below them and listen to their lectures, their lessons. And he was sitting among the doctors of the law, both hearing them and asking them questions. He wanted to know the truth. Of course, he is the truth. But remember, his interest, he went through a normal development, a normal childhood development, a normal mental and physical and emotional and psychological development in his flesh. He was sitting among the doctors of the law, both hearing them and asking them questions, and they were astonished at his understanding, his perception, and his answers. They didn't know he wrote the book. They were astonished at his understanding and answers. These old gray-bearded rabbis that have been studying, you know, I don't know, maybe they're hunched over from leaning over studying so long. For years, they said, "How knoweth this man letters?" Glory to God! He loved the Word of God. He loved the Word of God. Did he work? Yes!

0: heard it. I didn't believe he did all things well. I'd like to see some of the tables that he made or some of the yokes that he carved out there in the carpenter shop. I believe they were impeccable as far as you could make fallen material things impeccable.
1: 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Are you washed in the blood of the Lamb?
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1: It's okay to not be okay. I'm beautifully broken. These are some platitudes circling around social media these days, giving the impression we should accept, even celebrate, being eternally stuck in the fight or flight mode. The Bible instructs us to think on things that are true, noble, right, pure, lovely, admirable, excellent, and praiseworthy. Hello, I'm Cherie Hall of C.S. Hall Counseling, a happy supporter of The Well 88.7. I've recently added a remarkable tool to my counseling practice. IASIS Microcurrent Neurofeedback is a long name for a 15-minute treatment designed to aid in achieving balance and relaxation within the nervous system. It improves communication in the brain, heart, and gut, leading to overall well-being and positive thoughts. Healing the environment in the brain, reducing the fight or flight mode, can allow you to be okay with being okay and being beautifully whole and healed. 334-444-6140 for more information.
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1: Are you still looking for that perfect church? Well, I'm sorry, ours ain't it. Hi, I'm Brother Tim Davis from Beulah Baptist Church. Reason our church is not perfect is we're full of people that's not perfect. People with problems, hurtings, troubles, probably a lot like yours. But we believe that Jesus said, "Come to me, all you who are heavy laden, and I'll give you rest." Don't you want that rest? Jesus also taught us that church should be a hospital for the broken and not a country club for the righteous. Come get some healing. 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
2: 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Come out and visit us at His Place, 1524 County Road 14 in Lafayette, or Hosanna Home, 18047 Highway 431 North in Lafayette. It's weird. We've got our offices right here in the back of Harvest Thrift Store. You can come out and visit there. But our men's and women's home are both in the Lafayette area. 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But we're the only program that I know of in this area that doesn't charge for their services. We've never charged. A pastor asked me just recently, how much does it cost if I want to send one of my members here? And I said, I'll charge you the same thing Jesus charged me. Nothing. 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So thank you for letting us share the love of God and the light of God and some of the darkest places, the broken hearts of men and women.

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0: Hello, this is Rod Siggers of Siggers Barbershop in Dadeville, Alabama. 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
1: 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Still

Yes, these three remain: faith, hope, and love. That's We Are Messengers, beginning a new week here on this Morning Drive show. Welcome, everybody. I'm DJ Rhino, and I'm glad you're with me this morning. Yes, let us turn our eyes upon Jesus, the author and the perfecter of our faith, and join Josiah Queen, run home to him, just like the prodigal.

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All right, that's Eric Nieder this morning with Praise You All the Same. Kind of a modern adaptation, if you will, or modern translation of the classic words of Job. He is given, he is taken away. Blessed be the name of the Lord. And yes, even when God does take away, that's not the end of the story. God ain't finished yet, is Emerson Day.

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5: 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The best time to buy anything at Harvest Thrift is while they still have it. Harvest Thrift is located at 1750 Opelika Road near Auburn Mall behind Waffle House. 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

Lord, it feels good to be loved by you. All right, that's Toby Mac with his summer hit here on Praise 88.7. This is last call on the birthday blessing contest. If you had a birthday last week or this past weekend and you didn't call it in, this is your last opportunity. I'm going to do the drawing here in about 5 minutes. So go ahead, call that birthday in. If it's you, if it's a coworker, a friend, a family member, somebody special in your life, give us a call, 334-705-8004. While we listen to Mercy Me, who am I to not worship you?

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2: 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Ooh.

All right, that's Need to Breathe with Who Am I to Be Loved by You. All righty, got an announcement here for a homecoming celebration. This is for Concord Southern Baptist Church. They're located at 4001 County Road 57 in Notasoga, close to the Torch truck stop. They are celebrating 187 years as a church. The homecoming celebration is Sunday, August the 16th. Not this Sunday, but the following Sunday. It's going to be from 10 a.m. to 1, and there will be a luncheon to follow. So members, current and past, they're inviting you to bring your favorite dish to share at the luncheon. A great day of fellowship and celebration. Some of the featured music will be Suzanne Coleman, Stan Renfro, and the Cooper Creek Band with a message by Frank Chappell. Again, that's Sunday, August the 6th, starting at 10 a.m. at Concord Southern Baptist Church there in Notasoga, next to the Torch truck stop. All right, Blunt Cup next this morning. Something Better.

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All right, Switchfoot this morning, kicking off our 7 o'clock hour here on a Monday morning drive with You Found Me. And we had some more birthdays called in over the weekend and early this morning. Let's go ahead and make sure these folks get their birthday shout out. First is we got some Wadley folks, a trio of folks from Wadley who celebrated birthdays last week. First, we got Lakeland Gillespie, who celebrated her birthday back on Tuesday. So happy belated birthday to you, Lakeland. Hope you have a wonderful, wonderful, hope you had a wonderful birthday. The next up is Samantha Mask, also of Wadley, who had a birthday on Thursday. So happy belated birthday to you as well, Samantha. And then Whitley Albright of Wadley celebrated her birthday on Friday. So happy belated birthday to you as well, Lakeland, Samantha, and Whitley. Hope all of you had wonderful, wonderful days last week. Then we also got Jennifer Grain of Alex City, who had a birthday yesterday. So happy belated birthday to you as well, Jennifer. And so that's our weekend catch-up. And going back to you, Whitley, I'm about to make your birthday even better because congratulations, you were drawn as the winner in our cupcake contest this morning. Yes, congratulations to Whitley Albright of Wadley, our winner in the GG's Cupcakes birthday blessing contest for last week. All righty. It's now a new week, and that means we got some more birthdays to celebrate. It's a new month. We got the month of August kicking off this week, so we need some birthdays to celebrate. If you have a birthday this week, or if you've got a loved one that is celebrating this week, well, give us a call at 334-705-8004 as we listen to Mr. Seth Schlitter, The Valley of Worship.

the cross. Only then I understood that even in the ruthless pain,

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1: I'm Nate Phillips. I'm the pastor of River Road Baptist Church in Alexander City, and I just wanted to share something with you, and that is the gift of prayer. In Philippians 4:6, it says, "Be anxious for nothing, but in everything by prayer and supplication, let your requests be made known to God." Prayer is one of the greatest gifts God has given us. And the wonderful thing is, it's not complicated. Now, if you've been in church, you may think, well, yeah, the way that the pastor prays sometimes sounds pretty complicated, but it's really not, because what it is, it's just a conversation with God. As I tell my oldest son at night, whenever he does his nightly bedtime prayers, it's time for you to talk to Jesus. It is a conversation with him, because Jesus desires a relationship with us, and it's kind of hard to do that if you don't communicate. If you have a spouse, imagine a marriage where you don't talk to each other. Well, it's kind of the same way. It's kind of hard to have a relationship with Jesus if you do not do any talking to him. You don't need special words. You don't need a special place. You can pray anywhere at any time. If you're worried about something, pray about it. Grateful for something? Thank him. Need guidance? Ask him. Prayer doesn't change circumstances. It changes hearts. So today, take a moment to talk with God, because he's always listening. Thank you and have a blessed day.
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4: Your Monday morning weather forecast: we'll see partly sunny skies today with highs around 86 degrees. There's a 40% chance of rain by this afternoon. Then tonight, the lows near 72 and partly cloudy. And for Tuesday, sunny through the morning, highs around 86 degrees. There is a 50% chance of showers and thunderstorms after 1 o'clock. By Tuesday night, the lows near 73 and partly cloudy. I'm Steve Covey Coverson for Praise 88.7 Weather.
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All right, Matthew West there, and yes, it's time for us to do something. All right, good stuff from Matthew on Praise 88.7 this morning. It's time for me to make another announcement. We got a homecoming celebration happening this Sunday, August the 9th, coming up on this Sunday at 10 a.m., it is for Eagle Creek Baptist Church up in Dadeville, celebrating 175 years of faith, family, and fellowship. Service will begin again at 10 a.m. this Sunday, August the 9th, with a special homecoming fellowship to follow. All right, we got Carrollton up next this morning with Rebuilder.

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2: 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It's a win-win situation for everyone.

Lauren Daigle, oh Lord, take all that is wrong, make it right. Good stuff this morning. We got our community calendar coming up. But first, let me give you our scripture of the day. 1 Samuel chapter 16, verse 7. But the Lord said to Samuel, "Do not consider his appearance or his height, for I have rejected him. The Lord does not look at the things man looks at. Man looks at the outward appearance, but the Lord looks at the heart." Good word for us this morning from 1 Samuel. And yes, God reminds us what he is after. What he considers is the heart. Leanna Crawford up next. Thank God.

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3: 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This is an opportunity for men to come alongside other men and be challenged and encouraged to stand firm in their faith, lead well in their homes, and in their communities. Charles Billingsley will be leading worship. Other guests include Butch Thompson of Auburn University, Brody Croyle, former quarterback of the University of Alabama, and Al Robertson from Duck Dynasty. 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Women's Hope Medical Clinic's Walk for Life will be held this year on October the 10th at the Opelika Sportsplex. For more details, you can email Emily at womenshope.org.

There's some live passion for you with Just That Good here on WELL. Praise 88.7. And how about we kick off our 8 o'clock hour with our quote of the day? This is from Francis Chan. Quote, "Our greatest fear should not be of failure, but of succeeding at things that don't really matter." End quote. One more time, quote, "Our greatest fear should not be of failure, but of succeeding at things that don't really matter." End quote. Good and deep word there from Francis Chan. And yes, like, what are we striving to succeed at? And does it truly matter? Are we investing treasures in heaven or merely stacking up treasures on earth where moth and rust destroy and where the thief breaks in and steals? Here's Chris Tomlin this morning. Nobody loves me like you.

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Cochran and Company, I've seen what grace can do. This morning, here on WELL, where we have another announcement for you. This is a fundraiser for Sweet Home Alababy, happening on August 23rd from 1 to 3 p.m. So this is a nonprofit organization founded in Dadeville. There at the event is at Lake Community Church. So it's free to attend, but it is a fundraiser for this organization, which supports new parents and their children through community baby showers, which help with parental education, essential baby supplies, baby clothes, safe cribs, car seats, and the like, as well as sustained connections and resources with community partners. The event will feature some live music from Dadeville's own Trey Foshi from Blackberry Breeze. Also, local food, award-winning burgers from Dadeville's own Mama T's will be available for purchase, with some of the proceeds going towards Sweet Home Alababy. Again, the event is Sunday, August the 23rd from 1 to 3 p.m. there at Lake Community Church. If you would like more information about the organization, their website is www.sweethomealababy.com. All right, Apollo LTD up next, a soul worth saving.

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momentum, still end up where you're supposed to be. Dan Brimnes this morning, up again here on WELL Praise 88.7. Well, let's see. Coming up, we have Elevation Worship. We're going to hear from Mercy Me as well as Phil Wickham. Might even squeeze in Matt Maher before we hit the 9 o'clock hour this morning. First, we got Miss Carrie Job. I am not alone.

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So that's Kane kicking off our 9 o'clock hour this morning with I Made It. And yes, step by step, one foot in front of the other, hands still raised, still praising Jesus. All right, well, since we made it to the 9 o'clock hour, how about we do a little This Day in History? We'll begin in 1492 when Christopher Columbus sailed the ocean blue. Yes, it was on August 3rd that he would depart from Spain on his voyage to what would be discovered as the New World. On this day in 1610, Columbus, not the only significant explorer, Henry Hudson would discover a great bay on the east coast of Canada, thus naming it after himself, Hudson Bay. The trial of Aaron Burr would begin on this day in 1807. Burr accused of plotting the secession of New England. Over in the world of sports, the NBA, the National Basketball Association, was formed on this day in 1949. On this day in 1958, the USS Nautilus, the first nuclear submarine, would pass under the North Pole. On this day in 1977, Radio Shack would unveil the TRS-80 personal computer, which combined with Apple and Commodore would form the 1977 Trinity, as it was called. The price, as well as Radio Shack's then established retail outlets, would make it a bestseller for several years to come. Lastly, it was on this day in 2004 that the Statue of Liberty's pedestal would reopen to visitors after being closed following the 9/11 terrorist attacks. So there you go. That is your famous events from this day in history. Now we have Miss Emily Rizzuto. You Have My Heart.

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1: Your Monday morning weather forecast. We'll see partly sunny skies today with highs around 86 degrees. There's a 40% chance of rain by this afternoon. Then tonight, the lows near 72 and partly cloudy. And for Tuesday, sunny through the morning, highs around 86 degrees. There is a 50% chance of showers and thunderstorms after 1 o'clock. By Tuesday night, the lows near 73 and partly cloudy. I'm Steve Covey Coverson for Praise 88.7 Weather.
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Everybody's got that hurt, they wish that never happened. Everybody's got that pain, they wish they could undo. But wounds become scars, and scars become stories. When it comes to the story.

Austin French on Praise 88.7 this morning. Hallelujah, Jesus can. And my life and his life, living proof of that statement. He can take that broken dream, turn it into a life that is redeemed. Oh, Jesus, necesito más de ti. I need more of you. Here's Evan Eggerer.

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Brandon Lake together with Lainey Wilson this morning. That is the Jesus I Know Now here on Praise 88.7 WELL. All right, quick announcement. The Cornerstone Family Chiropractic Back to School Bash is happening on Saturday, August the 22nd, 9 a.m. to noon. It's a fun annual event for the kiddos, family friendly, lots of activities, inflatables, bouncy houses, rock walls, face painting, all that fun stuff. Lots of local vendors as well. Lord willing, we'll have the Praise 88.7 van there with playing some of your favorite tunes, and you can even come and meet some of your favorite local DJs. Again, that's at Airport Plaza in Auburn, Saturday morning, August 22nd, 9 a.m. to noon. Let's go with Jason Gray this morning. I'm gonna let it go.

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Ahab was king over Israel for 22 years. Ahab, son of Omri, did more open evil before God than anyone yet, a new champion in evil. This is Max Licato. There's a reason parents don't name their kids Ahab or Jezebel. Ahab not only neglected the faith of his fathers, but he also embraced the false gods of his enemy. Yet this evil king did more. He married Jezebel. She was vile. She endorsed a religion that promoted temple prostitution and child sacrifice. She and her husband systematically killed the Lord's prophets. The Ten Commandments were treated as ten suggestions, and the temple of worship was a relic of history. God, however, will not sit idly while his covenants are trashed, and he will not stay silent while his will is mocked, but he will act.

Waking up to a new sunrise, looking back from the other side. I can see now with open eyes.

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5: And today we go behind the scenes of the book of Proverbs to the man who was the human author of them. First of all, we need to recognize that this book is unlike any of the other books in the Bible. It is not paragraphs telling a story or poetry like in the book of Psalms. It is a listing of the words of wisdom of the wisest man who ever lived. Sometimes there are two or three proverbs about the same subject linked together. But quite often, there's a proverb about this next to a proverb about that. You can't read the book of Proverbs the same way. You have to read it and thematically put the proverbs together that deal with the subjects. That's what we've tried to do in this series. And today, we're going to help you understand why Proverbs is so important. I hope that you will stay with us throughout this message and throughout this month. During the month of August, we have a wonderful book that we want to send to you as a result of your support of Turning Point. When you give to Turning Point, we like to say thank you in a tangible way. And this may be the most contemporary subject we could talk about, because I've never seen a time in my life on this earth when anti-Semitism is in such a roar. Today, everywhere you turn, it's about anti-Semitism, and it's not even being cloaked behind closed doors. It's out in the open. We can't let that continue without saying, this is what the Bible says. So we put together this book called God's Heart for Israel. This is a result of many messages I've given on this subject over the years. We've combined these messages and put them in chapters that will help you understand why Israel is being targeted. Here is the answer in this book, God's Heart for Israel. This book is yours for the asking when you send your gift to us during the month of August. We'd love to send this to you. We want you to have this. But please help us, if you can, during this month, and be generous, and we'll thank you with this book as soon as we receive your letter. Right now, it's time for us to get into this message about Proverbs and why it is the way it is, why we look at it the way we do. Here is Powerful Principles from Proverbs.
6: One of my favorite stories is a story about a frustrated mother whose two sons were driving her crazy. She had tried everything to keep them in line, and when one day she had an over-the-fence discussion with the neighbor, she learned that her neighbor had also had problems with her sons when they were younger. And she said that after she had tried everything, she finally took her sons to her priest, and he got them straightened out for good. Well, this mother had exhausted all of her options, and she didn't have a better idea, so she followed her neighbor's advice and took her two sons to the local parish priest. The younger boy was left in the waiting room, and the older boy was ushered into the solemn presence of the robe-clad clergyman. Without so much as introducing himself, he stared into the eyes of the frightened boy and began his interrogation with this question: Where is God? The boy was speechless. The priest spoke again. Young man, I said, where is God? The young lad looked away, searching the room as if the answer might be found in the religious items that filled the office. He still did not an answer. A little louder and with more emphasis, the priest asked for the third time, "I ask you, where is God?" This time the boy leaped to his feet and ran out of the office, and when he came to the waiting room, he grabbed his younger brother by the hand and pulled him out the door. "Let's get out of here," he said. "They've lost God and they're trying to pin it on us." As you look around in the world today, it's not hard to understand that a lot of places they've lost God. Lost him from culture, lost him from family life, lost him in the media. But the saddest of all is that so many times people lose God at church. They come to church hoping to find something to strengthen them and help them and cause them to grow in their lives, and they receive everything else but the one thing that could make a difference, and that is they get everything but God, everything but His Word, everything but the principles that are life-changing. And that's why, as tedious as it may seem to you on occasion, we have decided that the only thing we really have to offer that makes us unique and gives us a reason to be in existence is we offer God. Not that we have a corner on Him or we can franchise Him, but we offer Him through His Word and through the principles that are in the Bible. And how many of you know that when you have God, you have everything? And so if you don't start there, if you don't begin there, you end up spending your whole life on a detour and a useless trip that takes you nowhere and leaves you empty. God is found in the Word. God is found in the Scripture. And as we study the Scripture, we learn what God wants, what God thinks, who God is, how God responds, what God expects. The Proverbs are filled with truth about God and how we're to respond to Him in our life in everyday practical ways. Now, the book of Proverbs is a very wonderful book, and it's a unique book, and it is, in essence, a book that came in answer to a prayer. And I want to begin our study in this book by pointing to the prayer that produced the Proverbs. And if you have your Bibles, you will find this prayer in the book of 1 Kings and the third chapter. It is a prayer that was prayed by Solomon. I guess before I read this prayer, I should ask you this question. If God gave you the opportunity to ask for anything you wanted, what would your prayer be? Well, you don't read that very often in the Scripture, but here's a situation where God gave a man the opportunity to ask for whatever he wanted. And beginning in the third verse of 1 Kings chapter 3, we read these words. "And Solomon loved the Lord, walking in the statutes of his father David, except that he sacrificed and burnt incense at the high places. Now the king went to Gibeon to sacrifice there, for that was the great high place. And Solomon offered 1,000 burnt offerings on that altar. At Gibeon, the Lord appeared to Solomon in a dream by night, and God said, 'Solomon, ask, what shall I give you?' And Solomon said, 'You have shown great mercy to your servant David, my father, because he walked before you in truth, in righteousness and in uprightness of heart with you. You have continued this great kindness for him, and you have given him a son to sit on his throne as it is this day. Now, O Lord my God, you have made your servant king instead of my father David, but I am a little child. I do not know how to go out or come in. And your servant is in the midst of your people, whom you have chosen, a great people, too numerous to be numbered or counted. Therefore, give to your servant an understanding heart to judge your people, that I may discern between good and evil, for who is able to judge this people of yours?' And the speech pleased the Lord that Solomon had asked this thing. Then God said to him, 'Because you have asked this thing and have not asked long life for yourself, nor have asked riches for yourself, nor have asked the life of your enemies, but have asked for yourself understanding to discern justice, behold, I have done according to your word. See, I have given you a wise and understanding heart, so that there has not been anyone like you before you, nor shall any like you arise after you. And I have also given you what you have not asked, both riches and honor, so that there shall not be anyone like you among the kings all your days. So if you walk in my ways to keep my statutes and my commandments as your father David walked, then I will lengthen your days. And Solomon awoke, and indeed it had been a dream, and he came to Jerusalem and stood before the Ark of the Covenant of the Lord and offered up burnt offerings, peace offerings, and made a feast for all of his servants. That is a remarkable story. Solomon, young Solomon, 20 years old, stands before Almighty God, and through a dream it was communicated to him to ask for whatever he wanted. And he had just been anointed as the king, and he said, what I need more than anything else is wisdom. I need a wise heart. I need to be able to sort out the issues of my people. Lord, I'm just a child, so give me wisdom. And the Bible says that the request that Solomon asked of God pleased God in such a way because he didn't ask for the things that you normally would ask for in such an opportunity. He didn't ask for riches or wealth or long life. He asked for wisdom, a discerning heart. And the Bible tells us that when God heard his prayer, he gave to Solomon that which he requested. And one of the amazing things about this prayer is that Solomon was only 20 years old when he prayed it. I don't know about you, but I remember a little bit about being 20. I'm even more amazed at Solomon's request when I think about that. So when Solomon prayed, he brought together in his prayer all the influences in his life that had been preparing him for this moment. And the result was that the Heavenly Father gave him. Notice again, verse 12, I have done according to your words. See, I have given you a wise and understanding heart so that there has not been anyone like you before, nor shall anyone like you arise after you. And I have given you what you have not asked, both riches and honor, so that there shall not be anyone like you among all the kings all your days. Just like Jabez, who prayed and God heard him, Solomon prayed and God heard him, and I can't help but insert here, we have not because we ask not. What is it the New Testament says in James 1:5? If any of you lack wisdom, let him what class? Let him ask of God. When we find ourselves caught in the situation, we don't know what to do, the last resort should be the first resort, to come to Almighty God and ask for his wisdom as Solomon did. And the Bible tells us that Solomon became the wisest man who ever lived. The scriptures document this statement, not in just one isolated text, but in several very clear statements. Notice 1 Kings chapter 10, verses 23 and 24. This is what it says. So King Solomon surpassed all the kings of the earth in riches and in wisdom. Now all the earth sought the presence of Solomon to hear his wisdom, which God had put into his heart. 1 Kings chapter 4, verses 29 to 31, and then again verse 34 says this, and God gave Solomon wisdom and exceedingly great understanding and largeness of heart like the sand of the seashore. And Solomon's wisdom excelled the wisdom of all the men of the East and all the wisdom of Egypt. For he was wiser than all men, and his fame was in all the surrounding nations. And men of all nations from all the kings of the earth who had heard of his wisdom came to hear the wisdom of Solomon. And the most powerful testimony to his wisdom came from somebody who had just heard about it as a rumor. You've probably heard of the Queen of Sheba. Well, she's in this story too, corroborating this truth that Solomon was indeed the wisest man who ever lived. And if you still have your Bibles open to 1 Kings, turn over to 1 Kings chapter 10. The Queen of Sheba has come from afar to check out this report that Solomon is so wise and so wonderful. And she said to the king in verse 6, it was a true report which I heard in my own land about your words and your wisdom. However, I did not believe the words until I came and saw with my own eyes. And indeed, the half was not told me. Your wisdom and prosperity exceed the fame of which I heard. Happy are your men, and happy are these your servants who stand continually before you and hear your wisdom. Blessed be the Lord your God who delighted in you, setting you on the throne of Israel, because the Lord has loved Israel forever. Therefore, he made you king to do justice and righteousness. She came and checked it out, and she said, it's more true than I thought. Solomon was indeed the wisest man who ever lived. And he is the original fountainhead, humanly speaking, of all Old Testament wisdom. How many of you know that Solomon wrote the Song of Solomon? He wrote the Proverbs. He wrote the Ecclesiastes in the Old Testament and Psalm 72 and Psalm 127. And we know that there's much more that Solomon wrote than that which is contained in the sacred scripture. For there are only 915 verses in all of the book of Proverbs. And yet, the Bible tells us in 1 Kings chapter 4 and verse 32 how prolific Solomon was. Turn back in your Bibles to 1 Kings chapter 4 and verse 32. It says here that Solomon spoke 3,000 proverbs and his songs were 1,005. Now, if there's only 915 verses in the book of Proverbs and Solomon spoke 3,000, we have about a third of his proverbs collected for us here in the scripture. What a prolific writer. We know so much about him from the Old Testament. And when we know that, it ought to make us open our Bibles to the book of Proverbs with great anticipation. Here are the wise sayings of the wisest man who ever lived. Here are the distilled wisdom sayings from 3,000 distilled down to 900. And this is what God wants us to have in the sacred word so that we can grow and learn and prosper. The Proverbs are really an answer to a prayer that Solomon prayed that God would give him wisdom. Now, I want to point out as we begin that there are some wonderful promises that precede the Proverbs. What will God do for you if you take seriously this book? Let me tell you something that I did. Some years ago, I was at a men's retreat. The guy who was speaking got up and he said, "Let me give you an assignment that will change your life." He said, "There are 31 chapters in the book of Proverbs and there's one chapter for every day of the month, given a day or so, depending on which month it is in the year, some are 30, some are 31. But he challenged all of us to read a chapter from the book of Proverbs every day for a month, for a whole year. Every day, whatever day you happen to see on the calendar, turn to that chapter in the book of Proverbs and read it. And then when you get to the next month, start over and read it again and do it 12 times in a row. And he said, "See what happens." Well, I did it. Years ago, I did it a couple of times. I don't currently do it, but I remember the incredible impact it had on my life is every day I would read through a chapter and hear the wisdom of Solomon, and inevitably it would apply to something that was on my schedule for that day or some situation that I was going to face. What a blessing is wrapped up in these wonderful truths from the Old Testament, from the wisdom of Solomon. And there are many promises in the Word of God for those who will take seriously this study. Notice Proverbs chapter 2, verses 10 and 11. "When wisdom enters your heart and knowledge is pleasant to your soul, discretion will preserve you, understanding will keep you." The Bible says that when you take the wisdom of these Proverbs and apply them, you will be kept and you will have discretion. Notice

desire cannot compare with her. This is the truth of the book of Proverbs. Length of days is in her right hand, in her left hand riches and honor. Her ways are ways of pleasantness, and all of her paths are peace. She is a tree of life to those who take hold of her, and happy are all those who retain her. And then notice Proverbs 8 and verse 11. For wisdom is better than rubies, and all things that may be desired are not to be compared to her. And Proverbs 16:16, how much better to get wisdom than gold, and to get understanding to be chosen rather than silver. And Proverbs 24 and verse 14, so shall the knowledge of wisdom be unto thy soul. If you have found it, there is a prospect, and your hope will not be cut off. And I could list many more. There's probably another dozen promises in this book for those who will take seriously the wisdom contained in the Proverbs. We're going to take seriously what God is teaching us through the writings of the wisest man who ever lived, under the inspiration of the Holy Spirit, communicating to us God's truth in an everyday practical way so that we can figure out what to do. Anybody else ever wonder what to do? Now, that is the promise that goes with this book. Let me add a third thought, the purpose that pervades the Proverbs. Over and over again, Proverbs says, get wisdom. No matter what else you acquire, if you have to turn down gold and silver and rubies, get wisdom. Because wisdom will help you in a way that none of these other commodities will. But the question then is, what is wisdom? If we get it, how will we know we have it? Wisdom has been defined in many ways, and I have a whole sheet full of definitions of wisdom from some of the greatest people who've ever lived and great thinkers, people like Coleridge, who said that wisdom is common sense in an uncommon degree. Or Charles Haddon Spurgeon, who said the right use of knowledge. Or someone has added, wisdom is knowledge using its head. If I had to choose my favorite secular definition, it would go like this. Wisdom is doing the right thing without precedent. Wisdom is knowing what to do without having experienced the situation before, but having an intuition within your heart because of what you know from God and His Word, that you know what to do. All of the above definitions and descriptions of wisdom help us to focus this way. We need the wisdom that God Himself can give. He, not Solomon, is the fountainhead of wisdom, and all of the wisdom that Solomon had came to him from God because he asked God to give it to him, remember? Now, what does wisdom look like in practical, everyday language? How does it work? I remember some years ago reading a book by C.I. Packer called Knowing God. It's a classic book, and if you ever see it in the bookstore, you should buy it because it will help you with many, many walks that you have in your Christian life. But in this book, he talks for just a few moments about wisdom and what it means to have the wisdom of God. He said there are two basic ideas of wisdom that people have. He said one of them is like the picture you would see if you were, and this is an older book, so you can see he's in an older metaphor, the kind of picture you would see if you were to sit in the control room of a major railway in a city. Perhaps in some of the subways in the major cities of our country today. And there on the map, you would see lights that represent all of the various subway trains that are moving throughout the city. And he said, as you sit there, you can see everything that's going on in the city, all the subways moving from one direction to the other, and you have a total picture of everything that's happening in that system. He said, unfortunately, there are a lot of people who feel like that if they get God's wisdom, they're going to get that. They'll be able to sit in the control room of the universe and understand why everything works and how it works and where it's going and when it's going to get there and when it's going to be late and all of that. How many of you know that if you have wisdom from God, you don't have that? Because if there's ever one thing I've been saying more and more in recent days, it's I don't understand why this is happening. I don't understand how this fits. I don't know why this is going on. I don't see how these two things happen. I really believe that I'm coming to grips with the fact that life is more of a mystery than most of us really want to admit. And if wisdom is being able to sit in the control room and understand everything that God is doing, then I can't tell you how to get that because I don't think that's available to man. But Packer said the other kind of wisdom is
You're driving one of the cars. You're driving one of the

0: brains. And you're trying to figure out what to do, and you're negotiating your way through the city, and you're asking Almighty God to give you direction so you know whether to take a right turn or a left turn. And so he gives you the wisdom for your own life. Now, how many of you know God does that? Doesn't he do that? God gives you the wisdom to determine what to do. That's why he says, if any man lack wisdom, let him ask of God, and he will give it to him. God will give you the wisdom to know what to do with your children. God will give you wisdom for your marriage. God will give you wisdom for your finances. He will give you the wisdom you need to make the right decisions about your life. But if you think wisdom is going to help you have the answers to all of the great philosophical problems of the world, that's not what God is talking about.
1: You know, Proverbs is a lot about wisdom, and we learn that wisdom is knowledge using its head. A lot of people have a lot of knowledge, but they don't have any wisdom. They can speak great, wonderful things, and some of them have a hard time tying their own shoes. You know, it's kind of a hard thing to understand. Wisdom is not more knowledge. Wisdom is knowing how to use the knowledge that God has already given to you. And we're going to continue to talk about that during this month. In the meantime, if you didn't hear the first part of this program, let me remind you that a resource for the month of August is the book God's Heart for Israel, What the Bible Says About Israel, Why We Should Be Careful About Our Relationship with Israel, and We Should Pray for the Peace of Israel. And this book will help you find the passages that teach us what our relationship with this nation should be. In a time when there's a lot of questions about that, here's some truth from the Word of God. The book is yours for the asking when you send a gift of any size during the month of August. Thank you for doing so. We'll see you tomorrow.
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0: The Tallapoosa Baptist Association is a collection of churches partnering together to reach their community with the gospel of Jesus Christ. The director of missions is Chad Middlebrooks. He can be reached at the Baptist Association office located at 13103 Highway 280 in Jackson's Gap, or by phone at 256-825-4441. That's 256-825-4441.
1: Good Monday morning. This is Chad with the Tallapoosa Baptist Association with something to think about. You know, the occasional disappointments and failures of life are inevitable. Such setbacks are simply the price that we must occasionally pay for our willingness to take risks as we follow our dreams. But even when we encounter bitter disappointments, we must never lose faith. The reassuring words of Hebrews 10:36 remind us that when we persevere, we will eventually receive that which God has promised. What's required is perseverance, not perfection. When we encounter the inevitable difficulties of life here on earth, God stands ready to protect us. Our responsibility, of course, is to ask Him for protection. When we call upon Him in heartfelt prayer, He will answer in His own time and according to His own plan, and He will heal us. And while we are waiting for God's plans to unfold and for His healing touch to restore us, we can be comforted in the knowledge that our Creator can overcome any obstacle, even if we cannot. Psalms 90:17 says, "And may the Lord our God show us His approval and make our efforts successful." Yes, make our efforts successful. Think about that and have a blessed week.
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3: 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Jeff Coat Trent in charge of the arrangements. 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

All right, that's Sam Evans this morning. And yes, whatever else I may do in life, I was made for worship. All right, back for just a little bit. We just had the Turning Point program. And thanks to Brother Chad over at the Tallapoosa Baptist Association for that good word, and Covey for our morning obituaries. We do have My Money Life from Crown Financial coming up here in a little bit. First, another song from Cochran and Company on Monday morning. Thank God for Sunday morning.

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That's Peter Burton to kick off our 11 o'clock hour this Monday morning drive. So long, shame. So long, fear. So long, slavery. So long, past. I'm moving on because the love of God has spoken. The love of God has the final word in who I am. Hallelujah, this morning, the King is alive. So let's celebrate together with Mr. Jordan Feliz here on your Monday morning drive.

Miss Natasha Zimbaro this morning on WELL, Praise 88.7. I love that song. Beautiful, beautiful vocals. And a wonderful truth that, yes, He is close. The Lord is near to the brokenhearted. He is closer than a brother. He is the one who sticks closer than a brother. And we are fully known. He came close. Let us not forget that Christ, who sits enthroned in the heavens, higher than we can imagine, whose thoughts are higher than our thoughts, whose ways are higher than our ways, He condescended to be born as a human baby, taking on human flesh with all of our limitations, and they are so many, so that He may be close to us, closer than ever. Emmanuel, God with us. All right, Miss Jasmine Murray up next on your Monday morning drive. You belong.

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All right, Consumed by Fire, Higher Places here on WELL this morning. All right, let's do our fact of the day this break, shall we? Today's fact has to do with nature, and that is that butterfly wings, famously and often photographed for their beautiful color, actually aren't colored. Yes, they are structured. Microscopic layers of materials bend light to create iridescent blues and greens. So there you go. The color on a butterfly's wings isn't actually color, but it is reflected light. So there you go. That's your fact of the day this morning. Leanna Crawford up next, and before we get to that, big congratulations to Leanna. Leanna and her husband Cody announced last week they are expecting their first child coming up in November. I believe it's a boy, if I remember correctly. So big, big congratulations to them. I know she's excited. I know he's excited. Wonderful celebration of life, and we do pray for Leanna. And the little boy inside her womb. This is the truth I'm standing on.

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Greg Sykes with Just the Beginning here on WELL. And yes, while it may be the end of my part of your morning, this is just the beginning of the week. It's just the beginning of the day. We do have Joe and Kristen coming in for the midday show once we hit the afternoon. I hope everybody has a wonderful rest of your day and rest of your week. Lord willing, we will chat again tomorrow beginning at 6 o'clock for your Tuesday morning drive as I leave you today with Brandon Heath, My Whole Heart.

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0: We the kingdom, rescue me.
1: Hallelujah.
0: You know, that's what starts right there.
1: Yeah.
0: Crying out to God, rescue me.
1: Amen.
0: When Peter was sinking in the water, he called out, help me. You know, when we realize where we're at in our life and we need him and we call out to him, that's when it happens.
1: Amen. And you know something, Joe? Really and truly, God had a plan to rescue us before we even knew we needed it.
0: Well, he supplied it. He did.
1: He did.
0: You're right. Well, you got Joe and Kristen on the afternoon show here on Praise 88.7 on this fresh new week.
1: Amen. Marvelous Monday. We love our listeners out there.
0: What great things do you think God's going to do this week?
1: You know, you can't put God in a box, but I know from experience that you can never underestimate him. You just don't know.
0: Well, I'll tell you what, if you start at there's nothing too hard for God.
1: There you go.
0: And you go all the way down to God is so good and he's already provided everything, all of that in between there.
1: Amen. And his promises are yes and amen.
0: Amen. Well, let's get back to some music. What we got?
1: We got David Leonard coming up. Good Lord.

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1: 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No smoke. 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No smoke. There was no smell of smoke.
0: That's right.
1: On those that were thrown in the fire, Shadrach, Meshach, and Abednego.
0: That's right. Not so, even the smell.
1: So if you just tuned in, I just want to let you know that.
0: Right. And I know for many of us, you've ever sat around a campfire or even just grilled outside, and you smell like smoke over you.
1: When
0: your
1: you
0: hair,
1: grill
0: your clothes.
1: Out, I'm telling you, it's all over you. And so
0: to be in a furnace that's heated 7 times hotter than normal and not even smell like smoke, that would have been impossible, seemingly, to a human.
1: It's impossible for us, for sure.
0: Not impossible to God. Amen.
1: Amen. Josh Baldwin's coming up. Let the

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3: 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Other guests include Butch Thompson of Auburn University, Brody Croyle, former quarterback of the University of Alabama, and Al Robertson from Duck Dynasty. 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
1: East Alabama Youth for Christ reaches 11 to 19-year-olds who are lost and unchurched. We do that across seven counties: Chambers, Tallapoosa, Macon, Randolph, Russell, Montgomery, and Lee County. 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

0: That's Jamie McDonald here on Praise. Left it in the river. Left it at the altar. Left it in the hands of a loving God to take it away, wash it away. Well, let's see. It is 1 o'clock. It is time for our daily scripture.
1: All right. We got 1 Samuel 16:7 today. But the Lord said to Samuel, "Do not consider his appearance or his height, for I have rejected him. The Lord does not look at the things people look at. People look at the outward appearance, but the Lord looks at the heart."
0: Wee.
1: That's right.
0: You know, I don't know about you, but that's encouragement to me.
1: Amen.
0: You know, I don't have to look pretty. I don't have to, you know, weigh 140 pounds with them pretty muscles and what do you call it? The stomach thing, the ribs, the cans.
1: The abs.
0: Abs, whatever you call it. God can still use me and work in me.
1: That's right. He looks at the heart.
0: He looks at the heart. And so if you're out there and God created you special, just like you are, and he is able to use you to the fullest. So just allow him to work. Well, let's see here. We got John Reddick, Aaron Williams. They joined together with Abide.

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1: Your Monday midday forecast, mostly sunny today with highs around 86 degrees. There is a slight chance of rain this afternoon. Then tonight's low around 71 degrees and partly cloudy. For Tuesday, mostly sunny through the morning with highs around 87 degrees. By Tuesday night, there's a 20% chance of showers and partly cloudy. The low's near 73. I'm Steve Cubby Cumberson for Praise 88.7 Weather.
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0: Amen.
1: Death is defeated forever. Amen. That was Andrew Rip with I'd Do It Again.
2: Amen. Defeated. Overcome. Trampled on.
1: That's right.
2: It is defeated. Well, glory to God. The Chamber Open. This is a fundraiser for the Chamber. This is going to be up there in Alexander City. And Friday, August 14th, we're talking a couple of weeks away. And there will be food, drink, prizes. It's a four-person scramble on the golf course. And there's only a limited number of teams that can play. So if you're a golf person and enjoy the game, here's an opportunity to be a blessing and also play some golf, have some fun. Fellowship, they're going to cater a lunch, and it looks like a great day. So that's August 14th. You might want to get your name on in that hat. They're not going to start until 10 o'clock. 10 o'clock shotgun start. And so it seems like a little bit of a late start, but that way you can get everything lined up, and then you can go play golf. Back to some great music. Dan Brimness, Hold You Tight here on Praise 88.7.

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0: That was Carly and Taylor with Why Should I Worry?
1: Well, you shouldn't.
0: We shouldn't, but we're human.
1: We are human.
0: We are going to. And if we do, God tells us we can bring his or our worries to him.
1: Yes. Yes. He can take care of them. Well, coming up next, we got Consumed by Fire. What If?

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Hey, this is comedian Mickey Bell. You know, there was a woman in the Bible that when she was searching for more in life, she found it. Not at church, not at the bar. She actually found it at the well. That's where she met Jesus, and that is where you can meet Jesus every day, right here at the well on Praise 88.7.

0: guys, Tara and Wells with Breathe on It. Sometimes we do. We just need the Lord to breathe into something, into a situation or, you know, anything.
1: Right. Even in our finances, even in our relationships with, you know, we need God to breathe into it, the Spirit of God to come in.
0: Amen.
1: And bring life to something. You know, you can have a deal you're doing, you know, selling to make money, and it just seemed dead as can be. God can breathe life into that and bring folks there to move in that situation.
0: That's right.
1: I have seen yard sales where folks were sitting around looking at one another, wondering if they just missed God in having it. You know what I'm saying?
0: Oh, yeah.
1: And they pray, cry out to God, and then all of a sudden, here comes some folks.
0: Wow.
1: Here comes the people.
0: That's amazing.
1: And, you know, some folks don't think you need to pray over everything, but you know what?
0: I mean, the Bible says pray without ceasing. Why not?
1: Why not?
0: If it's in faith, why not?
1: Why not? Nothing's too hard for God. Well, let's see here. Sanctus Reel's coming up. Safe in the arms, in my Father's arms.

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0: That's Jay King, Hard Place here on Praise 88.7. Well, here we are at 2 o'clock, and it is time for our quote of the day.
1: All right. Francis Chan says, our greatest fear should not be of failure, but of succeeding at things that don't really matter. Wow, what a great perspective.
0: Read that to us again.
1: Okay. Our greatest fear should not be of failure, but of succeeding at things that don't really matter. You know, there's a scripture that comes to mind. What good is it to gain the whole world only to lose your soul? I would say that could be a form of succeeding in things that don't matter.
0: Right. Exactly. You know, building up all those wealth, building up all the things that... It just kind of reminds me, I'm a man, you know, so I think about tools and stuff. You got this big old garage slap just running over with tools. And you get up in the morning and you're too stiff to go out there and work or do anything. You know, what does it matter to gain all that stuff?
1: Right. What does it matter?
0: If you can't, if you're not able to use it, if you're not,
1: mm-hmm.
0: if there's no gain in it like that. So that's kind of cool. All right. Let's get back to some music. We got Rachel Lampa coming up. High Hopes.

0: And I thought of sharing my faith like going to the dentist.
1: This is Focus on the Family Minute with Ashley Holloman.
0: Well, once or twice a year, I probably should do that. But something bad is going to happen, and it probably will hurt. And I think, I don't know if we've intended to do it or not, but in the church, at least in the West, we say, yeah, we all know this is bad and hard to do. No one wants to do it. Go do it anyway. And what we've discovered is, no, this is a great thing to do.
2: Yeah.
0: God is, as Heather said, as the Father sent me, so I send you. It's this grand invitation that we get to be on adventure with Jesus. He's doing the heavy lifting. Can we just join him in it and see God unfold beautiful things?
1: More from Ashley Holloman about drawing others to Jesus at familyminute.org.

0: All right, that's Forrest Frank with Okay, We Ain't Gotta Worry.
1: Okay. Oh, Michael W. Smith teaming up with For King and Country, doing one of Michael W. Smith's older songs, Place in This World.

Here I am sitting again on the floor of the space in my basement. Under my breath, I'm reciting the prayer. I keep on praying. Deja vu, me and you. Yeah. On my knees, yeah, it's true. God, can't you see in the middle of me, in between I am breaking? How can I get you to change your mind? That's all I'm saying. Deja vu, begging you.

0: It's okay to not be okay. I'm beautifully broken. These are some platitudes circling around social media these days, giving the impression we should accept, even celebrate, being eternally stuck in the fight or flight mode. The Bible instructs us to think on things that are true, noble, right, pure, lovely, admirable, excellent, and praiseworthy. Hello, I'm Cherie Hall of C.S. Hall Counseling, a happy supporter of The Well 88.7. I've recently added a remarkable tool to my counseling practice. IASIS Microcurrent Neurofeedback is a long name for a 15-minute treatment designed to aid in achieving balance and relaxation within the nervous system. It improves communication in the brain, heart, and gut, leading to overall well-being and positive thoughts. Healing the environment in the brain, reducing the fight or flight mode, can allow you to be okay with being okay and being beautifully whole and healed. 334-444-6140 for more information.
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0: perfectly.
1: That's Micah Tyler there with Perfectly. That's a fun song to listen to.
0: It's just fun. It's fun to listen to and sing along with.
1: And kind of sway along with it.
0: Mm-hmm. Mm-hmm. That is for sure. Well, let's see here. Here's an event coming up that I think is kind of cool. Ronnie Betts, a lot of folks may remember him. He was a big part of Southern Gospel in our area. Folks over in Alex City probably remember him well. He did shows on Kalijah up there, and was just a great guy. And it has been 5 years since he's passed. And so they're having a memorial gospel singing in honor of him. They got Michael Combs coming down. Michael Combs and the Fellowship Quartet coming down. They're going to be in concert.

0: August the 13th at 6:30. That's going to be at Faith Temple Church. That's on 425 Franklin Street in Alexander City. And I think that's going to be a great concert to come to. And if you want to learn a little bit more about that, you can go to, let's see here. You can go to 256-794-1330. And Michael Combs, he's known for drinking from the saucer because his cup done run over. All right, back to some music.
1: All right, we got Megan Woods coming up next with I Believe You.

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0: You know what's so great about that?
1: What is it?
0: Is that everything don't depend on me.
1: Amen.
0: It depends on him because he's good.
1: That's right.
0: Wow. Matthew West with good there. Well, let's see here. It's 3 o'clock and it is time to talk about the fact of the day.
1: All right, butterfly wings aren't colored. They're structured. Microscopic layers bend light to create iridescent blues and greens.
0: They're what now?
1: Okay, so butterfly wings, they're not colored. They're structured. In other words, microscopic layers bend the light to create iridescent blues and greens.
0: All right, I'll take their word for it. They are beautiful, though.
1: They are.
0: There are some butterflies that are just so beautiful.
1: Mm-hmm.
0: And so, you know, it still looks like that would be a color. If it's yellow, I mean, I know it's strands of whatever they just called that, but it's still yellow. It bends the light.
1: Mm-hmm.
0: Okay. All right.
1: All right.
0: So really, it's kind of like a rainbow. Rainbows bend the light.
1: I guess so.
0: So, butterfly rainbows. All right, coming up, we got Patrick Mayberry. Watch what God can do.

0: This is Anne Graham Lotz with Daily Light for Daily Living. Did you think Jesus only cares about things like heaven and hell, about forgiveness and sin, about holiness and wickedness, about truth and lies, about salvation and judgment? Jesus does care about those things, but he also cares about your job, about whether your child makes the sports team, about your children's college tuition, about your budget, about the roof that leaks, about all the other physical problems and needs we face. Listen to me. 1 Peter 5:7 says, "Cast all your care upon him, for he cares for you." Jesus cares even if the physical problem we face is largely of our own making. He cares if we are having financial struggles, even if they were caused by our having run up massive debts on our charge accounts for things we wanted but did not necessarily need. Jesus cares about your physical needs today. This is Anne Graham Lotz.
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1: Oh, yes. Burning within. Well, glory, glory, glory. Well, we've got a daily question contest coming up on our next break here on this Monday. And so hopefully you'll tune in. Today could be your day.
0: Yep, could be.
1: To get it right. So make sure to give us a call. Right now, though, we got the Afters with Well Done.

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2: Yes, to be loved by you. 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Maybe you're coming into retirement and you got a 401k and you're wondering, oh, what am I going to do with that? 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So here is today's question.
1: In what way is Amy Grant and Natalie Grant related? All right, here are those options for you. Are they mother and daughter, first cousins, not related by blood or marriage, or are they sisters? Again, in what way is Amy Grant and Natalie Grant related? Mother and daughter, first cousins, not related by blood or marriage, or are they sisters?
2: Wow, that's a great question. 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All right, we're going to get back to some music. We got Unspoken coming up. Good Fight right here on Praise 88.7 with Joe and Kristen in the afternoon.

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Zach Williams this afternoon on WELL. You wait for me. That requested music from David, who is our winner today in the Daily Question Contest. David, the first one to identify our panel's top answer, that Amy Grant and Natalie Grant are not related. Nope, they are not related by blood or marriage. They just share the same last name. So there you go. David, congratulations. His name will go into our drawing for some prizes from Praise 88.7. Hope you enjoyed listening to your requested music from Mr. Zach Williams. Now back to it with John Reddick, Holding On. Praise God.

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0: That's Tasha Layton with Meet Me in the Valley. Yes, that's an invitation for you. Just approach the Lord even when you're in the valley.
1: Mm-hmm. Praise God. Let's see, Hillsong's coming up on our next song here with What a Beautiful Name.

0: That's David Crowder with Run Devil Run.
1: I just love Crowder. You know it.
0: I do too. And you know, sometimes we have to run him off. He's there to kill, steal, and destroy. He's not just going to come and say, well, I guess I'll leave. Nope. But sometimes we got to run him off.
1: Amen.
0: I think it's bold for him to just sing stuff like that.
1: Yep.
0: Well, let's see here. You know, it's time for our today is across the country.
1: That's
0: what
1: right.
0: We think about celebrate for this day. What you got?
1: All right. National Watermelon Day. Yum.
0: Watermelon.
1: Let me ask now, do you put salt on your watermelon or no?
0: You know what? I remember when I was young, we're talking years ago, putting salt on watermelon, but I don't ever do that now. It's just great to me. Straight out of the melon. You know what I'm saying? Just
1: yeah. You know, I have moods. Sometimes I'm in the mood to put salt on it, and sometimes I'm not.
0: I do like mine cold.
1: Cold.
0: Cold. Now, there's people that used to crack them open out in the field and eat the innards and throw the rest away.
1: Uh-huh.
0: I'm not that. I like mine cold.
1: Cold. Yeah.
0: Cold and sweet.
1: There you go.
0: And so, yeah.
1: Yep. Well, it's also Airplane Crop Duster Day.
0: You know, I remember some fond times growing up and folks crop dusting. You don't see it much around here anymore. There's not that much big farming.
1: Mm-hmm.
0: But back during the cotton days when I was young, there's planes that would fly over and all that stuff. And I used to like how they would just swoop down. I mean, they get close down. Probably 10 feet off the ground. And then they just swoop up and spin around. Always thought, now that would be fun. And those of you that have cut grass a lot, you know it's about the same thing except with a lawnmower. Anyway, crop dusting. What else you got?
1: That's it.
0: That's it for today. Tim Timmons is coming up next. The Way We Love.

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1: I'm Nate Phillips. I'm the pastor of River Road Baptist Church in Alexander City, and I just wanted to share something with you, and that is the gift of prayer. In Philippians 4:6, it says, "Be anxious for nothing, but in everything by prayer and supplication, let your requests be made known to God." Prayer is one of the greatest gifts God has given us. And the wonderful thing is, it's not complicated. Now, if you've been in church, you may think, well, yeah, the way that the pastor prays sometimes sounds pretty complicated, but it's really not, because what it is just a conversation with God. As I tell my oldest son at night, whenever he does his nightly bedtime prayers, it's time for you to talk to Jesus. It is a conversation with him, because Jesus desires a relationship with us. And it's kind of hard to do that if you don't communicate. If you have a spouse, imagine a marriage where you don't talk to each other. Well, it's kind of the same way. It's kind of hard to have a relationship with Jesus if you do not do any talking to him. You don't need special words. You don't need a special place. You can pray anywhere at any time. If you're worried about something, pray about it. Grateful for something? Thank him. Need guidance? Ask him. Prayer doesn't change circumstances. It changes hearts. So today, take a moment to talk with God, because he's always listening. Thank you and have a blessed day.
2: Thank God for the daylight.

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0: That was Cain with Living Water.
1: Amen. Alive, living water. There will be a men's conference coming up. This is going to be at First Baptist Church in Opelika, August the 7th and 8th. That's going to be this Friday and Saturday. That's coming up, and they've got a great lineup of folks to share, be a part of. They're looking for folks to register for that and come and join them. That's going to be men. This conference is called Stand. And, you know, I've noticed a lot.

0: out of that here lately, that subject of standing. When we've done all we can do, when we've lined up with the word, when we've repented, when we've done our part, then we can stand and see the salvation of God. And so I think that's going to be a great, great conference. That's going to be Friday the 7th, Saturday the 8th. Coming up, that starts, let's see, does it give a time here? It doesn't give a time right here, but you can contact that church and register. They'd like to know how many folks are going to be there and find out more about that. Back to some great music, Micah Tyler, Different.
1: I don't want to hear anymore. Teach me to listen.

0: Are you still looking for that perfect church? Well, I'm sorry, ours ain't it. Hi, I'm Brother Tim Davis from Beulah Baptist Church. Reason our church is not perfect is we're full of people that's not perfect. People with problems, hurtings, troubles, probably a lot like yours. But we believe that Jesus said, "Come to me, all you who are heavy laden, and I'll give you rest." Don't you want that rest? Jesus also taught us that church should be a hospital for the broken and not a country club for the righteous. Come get some healing. Sundays at 9 and 11 a.m. 256-825-6515.
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0: That was Aaron Schust with Ever Be.
1: Ever Be on My Lips. Let his name be there. Well, let's see. Want to let everybody know that there is a... I know this sounds different, but different's okay. They're going to be playing and having fun playing Mahjong for the late Martin Animals. This is for their animal, the place where they take care of animals up there in Alex City. The Ridge Clubhouse, they're having this Mahjong contest. There'll be prizes, all kind of stuff. It's going to be a lot of fun. Fun to talk with folks. There's going to be 3 rounds. This is going to be August the 8th. That's this coming Saturday. And so there'll be some vendor booths there and, you know, some raffles. I think it's going to be a lot of fun. You can call the Lake Martin Animal Rescue if you want to register for that. And I think that's going to be a lot of fun right there. So, let's get on with some music. We got Cochran and Company, What Grace Can Do.

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We'd like to thank all the Praise 88.7 listeners for being involved in His Place and Hosanna Home. His Place and Hosanna Home are Christ-centered, Bible-based Christian recovery homes for men and women with life control and problems. We've been here 45 years in the community. And so we thank you for 45 years. You supported us with your prayers, your donations, with your physical presence. And we'd love to invite those of you that don't know about us, and we realize that's a lot because this community is growing. Come out and visit us at His Place, 1524 County Road 14 in Lafayette, or Hosanna Home, 18047 Highway 431 North in Lafayette. It's weird. We've got our offices right here in the back of Harvest Thrift Store. You can come out and visit there. But our men's and women's home are both in the Lafayette area. But that's not a far drive, and it's a pretty drive. But we're the only program that I know of in this area that doesn't charge for their services. We've never charged. A pastor asked me just recently, how much does it cost if I want to send one of my members here? And I said, I'll charge you the same thing Jesus charged me, nothing. And we can do that because men and women, students like you, support us through your donations, through your time, through shopping at Harvest Thrift Store. So thank you for letting us share the love of God and the light of God in some of the darkest places, the broken hearts of men and women.

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1: Oh, well, glory, glory, glory. Well, you know, I want to remind everybody, focus on the family coming on at 7 o'clock tonight.
0: That's right. Always a great message.
1: Always a great message to the family. So just a reminder, you might want to tune in on that. Back to some music, Jordan Felice, a Glorify.

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0: Wasn't it, though?
1: 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And if the Lord be willing, I believe he is, hopefully, we'll be back tomorrow at 12 o'clock on Tuesday. And I hope you have a great, great, great, great evening. And be safe. We're going to leave you with Andrew Ripp. Breakdown.
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